0: It began with an Easter hymn and ended with a deadly duel. That was Mascagni's one-act opera, Cavalleria Rusticana. Riccardo Muti led the Chicago Symphony Orchestra in a September 2022 release on the CSO Resound label. The cast featured Anita Rakvelishvili as Santuzza, Piero Preti as Turiddu, Luca Salsi as Alfio, Ronita Miller as Lucia, Sasha Cook as Lola, and Alessandra Visconti in the role of a woman. The Chicago Symphony Chorus was directed by Dwayne Wolfe. Coming up next, we'll sample two earlier CSO recordings featuring great Italian opera, starting with the work that brought Verdi out of retirement.
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0: Thanks to Italian translations and a little help from his wife, Giuseppe Verdi devoured the works of Shakespeare. He adapted three of the Bard's plays for the opera stage, including Otello, a late work in which Verdi probed the themes of jealousy, honor, and deception. We'll begin a selection of Verdi's music with the Act One chorus from Otello, Fuoco di Gioia, Fire of Joy. From a 2011 recording on the CSO Resound label, Riccardo Muti leads the Chicago Symphony Orchestra and chorus. Dwayne Wolfe is the chorus director. This is Fuoco di Gioia from Verdi's Otello.

With some flickering effects from the orchestra, that was Fuoco di Gioia, Fire of Joy, from Verdi's Otello, from a CSO Resound recording. Riccardo Muti led the Chicago Symphony Orchestra and chorus. Dwayne Wolfe directed the chorus. Next up is music from an early Verdi opera, Nabucco. It's based on the biblical tale of Nebuchadnezzar and the Assyrian attack on Jerusalem. We'll hear the Act I chorus, Gli Arredi Festivi, in which the Israelites pray for help as Nabucco's army advances. From a 2017 CSO Resound recording, Riccardo Muti leads the Chicago Symphony Orchestra and chorus.

Gli Arredi Festivi from Verdi's Nabucco. Riccardo Muti led the Chicago Symphony Orchestra and chorus. Dwayne Wolfe directed the chorus. We return to Shakespearean tragedy next with music from Verdi's Macbeth. When Verdi revised this work for the Paris Opera in 1865, he added the chorus Patria Oppressa to open the fourth act. It's sung by a group of Scottish refugees who've arrived at the English border and who commiserate about the state of their troubled country. From a 2017 CSO Resound recording, this is Patria Oppressa, or Oppressed Homeland, from Verdi's Macbeth.

0: Patria Opressa, or Oppressed Homeland, from Verdi's Macbeth. Music from a CSO Resound recording by the Chicago Symphony Orchestra and Chorus, led by Riccardo Muti. Still to come, we'll conclude with a selection from the CSO's Grammy-winning recording of Verdi's Requiem. Stay with us. I'm Lisa Simeone.
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0: This is the Chicago Symphony Orchestra program. I'm Lisa Simeone. After three of Verdi's great opera choruses, we turn next to the composer's setting of the Requiem Mass. Verdi wanted to bring a common touch to the Requiem Mass and capture the intense emotions familiar to everyday Italians. We'll hear the Libera Me, or Deliver Me, the last section and one of the work's most dramatic passages. It features the solo soprano confronting the fear of death, intertwined with large choral moments, including reprises of the tumultuous Dies Irae and the prayerful Requiem Aeternam. Barbara Frittoli is the soprano soloist. The Chicago Symphony Chorus is directed by Dwayne Wolfe. Muti leads the entire ensemble, including the Chicago Symphony Orchestra. From a 2009 CSO Resound recording, Libera Me, from Verdi's Requiem.

The Liberame from Verdi's Requiem. Riccardo Muti led the Chicago Symphony Orchestra and Chorus, along with soprano Barbara Frittoli. And that's all for this week. This broadcast was produced by Brian Wise, with assistance from Jiwon Sun, Frank Villela, and Logan Goulart. Music production was by Charlie Post and David Frost. Vanessa Moss is the executive producer. I'm Lisa Simeone.

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0: jazz in the daytime, classical at night. WRTI HD2, a service of Temple University's WRTI Philadelphia and WRTJ Coatesville.
1: It's so cool in this group because we don't agree on everything, which is normal and healthy, right? But I have to say, this group has been one of my favorite chamber experiences ever, where with disagreement, there's actual growth and conversation and always respect. And so there's just a wonderful atmosphere of communal effort and learning and discussion. And I'm genuinely really excited to play it.
2: That's cellist Camden Shaw describing the lively marketplace of ideas and the collegial compromise that can make great chamber music collaborations a pleasure and a success. I'm Kerry Frimkin, and in this season finale from the Santa Fe Chamber Music Festival, we find Camden in the heart of a phenomenal ensemble. He and his bandmate from the Dover Quartet, violinist Joel Link, will join violist Toby Apple and pianist Kirill Gerstein. Together, they'll perform the lyrical, pastoral, and expansive piano quartet in A major by Johannes Brahms. First, though, a song. It's called Ganymede, and Franz Schubert composed it in 1817, based on a poem by Goethe. I have to say, I am crazy about Schubert's Lieder. I love the way his music complements the wonderful poetry he selects, and the way the piano supports and complements the singer. And also, they're just incredibly beautiful to listen to. Mark Nykrug has been the Santa Fe Chamber Music Festival's artistic director since 1998.
3: In the case of Schubert, who wrote over 600 songs, what really developed in the style was a way of using the piano in such a way that the vocal line was not only supported, but enhanced through the overtones of what the piano was playing. And this was a masterful way of making this amalgam of language and music into something greater than both of the parts.
2: Ganymede tells the story of a young man who is carried to the heavens on an eagle, where he becomes a cupbearer for the gods. And it's to be magnificently delivered to us by soprano Liv Redpath and her frequent collaborator, pianist George Fu.

0: In 1817, Franz Schubert used words by the poet Goethe as his inspiration when he wrote Ganymede, a song soprano Liv Redpath and pianist George Fu performed at the Santa Fe Chamber Music Festival. I'm Kerry Frumkin. This broadcast is made possible by generous underwriting from the City of Santa Fe Arts and Culture Department and by the festival supporters. You can learn more at santafechambermusic.org. And it's coming to you from the foothills of New Mexico's Sangre de Cristo Mountains over the WFMT radio network. Our Santa Fe Chamber Music Festival broadcast continues with a piano quartet by young Johannes Brahms. It was 1861, and he was still working within classical forms, but stretching them to their limits. We often associate Brahms with larger forces. Even his chamber music can be big music composed for a small ensemble. Although he wrote his Opus 26 in the sunny key of A major, this giant work expresses a full range of emotions. Somehow, he manages to give us a piano quartet that is both massive and intimate, like a symphony for four people. Joe Link is the first violinist of the Dover Quartet and the concertmaster of the Cleveland Orchestra. He and his Dover bandmate, cellist Camden Shaw, learned the piece especially for this performance with violist Toby Apple and pianist Kirill Gerstein.
1: I got the sense that Toby is enjoying a more relaxed, kind of rich, thicker feel to the piece, and I think Kirill is wanting it to maybe flow a bit more and to be a little bit lighter. So in a lot of ways, those wind up being some of the main differences in Brahms that people talk about is how heavy should it be? And it could be played in a more classical, less intensely romantic way. With great music, I think it can really work in a variety of ways. And that's what's cool about it is it's a great place to start with a piece that you don't know so well because you're now thrust into a marketplace of ideas. And that's the fun thing about not doing everything just with the quartet here is to get to play with other artists and to gain from their insights and their experiences. And you wind up feeling like you get a slightly more direct connection or understand some facet of the piece in a different way.
2: Because of the scale, the plot line is harder to follow for the audience than when it's more compact.
0: Cellist Camden Shaw.
2: So there's a responsibility on the musicians to make the topography hang together in a clear way. But the themes will feel very familiar to any Brahms lover, the way that he thinks and crafts lines. And I'm genuinely really excited to play it. And again, it's my first time, so I feel like I've learned a lot about the piece in the last 4 days.
0: From the Santa Fe Chamber Music Festival, this is the Piano Quartet No. 2 in A Major by Johannes Brahms, and it's to be played for us by Joe Link, violin, Toby Apple, viola, Camden Shaw, cello, and pianist Kirill Gerstein.

0: with Piano Quartet No. 2 in A Major, Opus 26, by Johannes Brahms. He was 27 when he wrote the piece and dedicated it to his new landlady, Elisabeth Rösing, whose home provided an ideal setting for composing music. And as our wonderful players take their bows, I can tell you that they were violinist Joel Link, violist Toby Apple, cellist Camden Shaw, and pianist Kirill Gerstein. Earlier, soprano Liv Redpath and pianist George Fu gave us Ganymede by Schubert. And so we come to the close of this musical hour, and along with it, this season of performances from the Santa Fe Chamber Music Festival. Mark Nykrug is the artistic director of the Santa Fe Chamber Music Festival. The festival's executive director is Valerie Guy. Matthew Snyder captured our beautiful music recordings. Our series producer is Louise Frank. Many thanks to WFMT's Rebecca Neistat and Jean Mason. I'm Kerry Frumkin. I hope to see you here soon in Santa Fe. Till then, thanks for listening. 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
1: This is the Composer's Datebook for September 22nd. I'm John Bird. In the 1970s, the Afro-American Music Opportunities Association collaborated with Columbia Records to create an audio anthology of works by underrepresented Afro-American composers, dubbed the Black Composers Series. It became a famous series of LPs devoted to recent works by then-contemporary composers, as well as notable works from the 18th and 19th centuries. One of the earliest composers represented in Colombia's Black Composer Series was José Mauricio Nunes García, who was born in Brazil on today's date in 1767. His grandparents had been African slaves. His parents were Brazilians of mixed race. And since their young son showed great musical abilities, he was encouraged to pursue musical studies and eventually secured a prestigious position of Master of Music at the Royal Chapel in Rio. By that time, Garcia had also become a Roman Catholic priest. Sacred music in 18th century Brazil was heavily influenced by the symphonic mass settings of Haydn and Mozart. Garcia, in fact, had conducted the first performance of Mozart's Requiem in Rio de Janeiro. Garcia's own Requiem Mass, which proved to be one of his most famous and often performed works, was the one selected for inclusion in Columbia Records' Black Composers Series. Composer's Datebook is produced by APM, American Public Media, in collaboration with the American Composers Forum, reminding you that all music was once new.
2: He was only 23 when he wrote it. We'll listen to pianist Alexander Kantorow coming up. I'm Steve Seal with some autumn music as well from Rick Sowash and much more. It's a Tuesday night. September marches forward. Good to have you here.

flashy. This is from another French composer. Her name was Mel. Well, it was Melanie, actually, but she preferred Mel, which is instantly endearing. Mel Bonny. And this is called simply Étoile, or Waltz.

Étoile, Stars by Mel Boney. It's classical music for a Tuesday night. Good to have you here. I'm Steve Seal. The incredibly cinematic music by Pietro Mascagni, it certainly started its life already very cinematic, but the fact that it was used to very great effect by Francis Ford Coppola in the third installment of the Godfather series has fortified its status.

The intermezzo from Cavalleria Rusticana by Pietro Mascagni. The Oslo Philharmonic Orchestra was conducted by Maurice Jansons. Tonight's music is supported in part by Andover Organ Company of Massachusetts and Bedient Pipe Organ Company of Nebraska, member firms of APOBA, the Associated Pipe Organ Builders of America, a group of designers, creators, and maintainers of pipe organs. More at APOBA.com. It's from the American composer Rick Sowash here, something seasonal. In fact, this is from his suite called Seasonal Breezes. This is Autumn Breeze.

The always very lovely music of the contemporary composer Rick Sowash. That's called Autumn Breeze from his work Seasonal Breezes. Played there by the Sylvan Trio, which is just appropriate, I think, if we're thinking of autumn atmospheres. What better ensemble to play it than a group that's named after the woods? A little trip into the woods there.

Saint-Saëns' first piano concerto might be his least well-known, but it is considered the very first major piano concerto by a French composer. He was only 23 when he wrote it. Alexandre Cantoreau in this performance with the Tapiola Sinfonietta of Finland, led by Jean-Jacques Cantoreau.

Piano Concerto No. 1 by Camille Saint-Saëns, played by pianist Alexandre Contoro, with the Tapiola Sinfonietta, conducted by Jean-Jacques Contoro.

Jazz in the daytime, classical at night. WRTI HD2, a service of Temple University's WRTI Philadelphia and WRTJ Coatesville.

If you have ever been complimented on completing something that was a struggle, if you've ever said to someone, you have no idea what I had to go through in order to complete this, this music by Schumann is for you. This might not sound like heroic music, but it is. Schumann completed his Symphony No. 2 despite poor physical health, deteriorating mental health, and on top of that, he had ringing in his ears, tinnitus. And the fact that this music shows no signs of any of that, practically miraculous. Symphony No. 2 by Schumann from the BBC Proms in just a few minutes. The Harp Consort No. 3 by William Laws is played here by harpist Maxine Islander and the group Les Voix Humaines.

That's one of the harp consort pieces by William Laws. It's G major number 3, played there by the group Les Voix Humaines with harpist Maxine Eilander. It's classical music here on this Tuesday night. Thanks for coming along. I'm Steve Seal. And every weeknight during the summer, during this hour of the night, we've been bringing you highlights from the 2026 BBC Proms Festival, the oldest and longest continuously running and arguably the most celebrated classical music festival in the world. It takes place around the UK every summer. It has been since 1895. And for many decades, the concerts take place primarily at the Royal Albert Hall in London. And the festival is over, but we have so many recordings to share with you that we're still bringing them to you at this time of the evening. So here's one from a few days ago, which featured the Freiburg Baroque Orchestra, Sir Simon Rattle, conducting a wonderful performance of the Symphony No. 2 of Robert Schumann from the Royal Albert Hall in London, 2026 BBC Proms Festival.

Simon Rattle and the Freiburg Baroque Orchestra, right there at the 2026 BBC Proms Festival, recorded at the Royal Albert Hall in London. The Symphony No. 2 by Schumann. We are bringing you highlights from the Proms every weeknight at this time. The Proms Festival is concluded, but we've still got some highlights to bring you, and we will keep at it.

Henrik Wieniawski's Legend is played here by violinist Maria Dueñas with the Vienna Symphony Orchestra led by Manfred Hoenig.

The Legend in G Minor by Henryk Wieniawski for violin and orchestra. Maria Duenas played the violin there with Manfred Hrnek and the Vienna Symphony Orchestra. We enjoyed our highlight from the BBC Proms Festival earlier this hour, and you can hear it again, and in fact, all the recordings that we have, or most of them, many of them certainly, from this summer's BBC Proms Festival over at our website, yourclassical.org.

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I don't know about you, but I'm very much an autumn guy. It's not everybody's favorite season, but it's probably a safe bet that it's popular. Otherwise, would there be such a phrase as sweater weather? Would pumpkin spice lattes be a thing this far out from Thanksgiving? I think not. People like autumn. They like being cozy. That hygge. It's a thing. It's a vibe. I have some autumn sounds coming up on this first official day of autumn from William Alwyn, Frank Bridge. It's coming up. Here's a nocturne by Chopin, nocturne number 10 in E-flat major, played by the now retired Maria Joao Pires.

Maria João Pires, now retired, but so many wonderful recordings that we have to enjoy of her. Nocturne number 10 in E-flat by Chopin. It's classical music for our Tuesday evening listening. I'm Steve Seal. And suddenly it was fall. Autumn has now arrived, and we have some autumnal sounds ahead from a couple of English composers, William Alwyn, in a few minutes, and hear first from Frank Bridge. This is called Autumn, and it's performed by Tenebrae, led by Nigel Short.

English composer Frank Bridge selling the poetry of Shelley there. Autumn, sung by Tenebrae and conducted by Nigel Short. Tonight's classical music is supported by Raymond James, wealth management, banking, and capital market solutions inspired by people. That's the power of personal. Disclosures at RaymondJames.com. Another English composer with autumn sounds here, and I suppose I've become kind of partial over the years to how the British approach winter, because they know summer, and they appreciate that when fall comes along, out comes the tweed. And this is music which feels like tweed and smells like pipe smoke. Autumn Legend for English horn and orchestra by William Alwyn. Jeffrey Brown plays the English horn with the London Philharmonic, led by the composer.

Autumn Legend by William Alwyn on this first day of autumn 2026. Geoffrey Brown played the English horn with the London Philharmonic Orchestra, conducted by the composer William Alwyn.

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WRTI HD2, a service of Temple University's WRTI Philadelphia and WRTJ Coatesville.

There is a popular prayer written by St. Francis of Assisi. Those that recite it ask to be a channel of peace, a channel of love and joy. We can be a channel for so many of these things, and their opposites. This violinist believes that she is just a channel for the power of classical music to flow through her and her instrument to you. And she'll be a channel of peace, love, and joy when she performs some Bach, coming up in about 45 minutes. I'm Jalene Kahn, and it's really great to have you here. I hope you're doing well tonight. We're also going to hear a guitar concerto in the next 15 minutes. And next, it's a piano concerto by the father of the string quartet and the father of the symphony, Haydn's Piano Sonata No. 38, performed by John O'Connor.

John O'Connor with Piano Sonata No. 38 by Franz Joseph Haydn. Not the name of the composer you might think of when you think of solo piano music, but Haydn had a huge catalog, and it does include a bunch of solo piano pieces. We'll hear a Bach violin sonata coming up in about a half an hour. That'll be performed by a father-daughter duo.

Guitarist John Williams and English composer Richard Harvey knew each other for a while. Richard had even written a few pieces for John in the past. But then Williams asked his friend to write a large piece for guitar, and this is what Richard Harvey came up with. Concerto Antico. John Williams performs with the London Symphony Orchestra.

0: Concerto Antico by Richard Harvey, written for guitarist John Williams, who performed there with the London Symphony Orchestra under conductor Paul Daniel. Violinist Janine Janssen says that she is merely a channel for the power of classical music to find its way to you. Here she'll explain more, and then she'll perform a Bach violin sonata with her father.
1: You know, the classical music and the power of the music is the thing that needs to get the audience interested. And I am just, you know, the person who is trying to do that.

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WRTI HD2, a service of Temple University's WRTI Philadelphia and WRTJ Coatesville.

There are some people who are just naturally very happy. Not a whole lot seems to get them down. And of course, these people experience life, but they handle it in a different kind of way. Jenny McLeod was one of those people. She once said that she was not a gloomy person. She didn't think the negative parts of life were improved or made better when you dwell on them. This attitude, which she just seemed to have by nature, really came out in her music. She wrote positive melodies and harmonies and said it's because that's just what came naturally to her. You'll get some good vibes from Jenny McLeod coming up in about 15 minutes. Introduction, theme, and variations for clarinet by Rossini, performed here by clarinetist Charles Niedek and the Orpheus Chamber Orchestra.

Introduction, Theme, and Variations for Clarinet by Gioachino Rossini, performed by the Orpheus Chamber Orchestra and clarinetist Charles Niedek. He's got some concert dates in the U.S. scheduled for next year, including in Texas and Washington, D.C. But tonight I saw that he's actually in New York City doing a concert where listeners will discover Tarot's influence in classical music. On the program, it's music from Carmen, who reads her own tarot cards in the story, and then music inspired by the three cards, the Magician, the High Priestess, and the Fool.

Jenny McLeod was a composer from New Zealand, and throughout her career, she wrote a lot for small and medium-sized orchestras. But with three celebrations, she wrote for a full symphony. And like most of her music, these three pieces are naturally positive and upbeat. She said that as a listener, you'll find very little to upset you as you listen. Well, let's listen to one of those three celebrations. This is called At the Bay.

The New Zealand Symphony Orchestra, conducted by Uwe Grod, and music by New Zealand composer Jenny McLeod, At the Bay, from Three Celebrations. The Russian National Orchestra play a symphony by Igor Stravinsky on Music Through the Night.

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WRTI HD2, a service of Temple University's WRTI Philadelphia and WRTJ Coatesville.

Sometimes you come across a composer that you've never heard of, and you wonder why. How? How is it not possible that you're not more well-known? That's exactly how I felt when I came across music by Marie Bégot. I wasn't that familiar with her. I learned that she was born in France and moved to Vienna when she got married in the early 1800s. If you keep track of dates, that was a big time for Vienna. There, Marie played music for Haydn. He was a bit older at that point and was so moved by her performance that he embraced her and said, "My dear girl, it is not I who made this music. You yourself composed it." Marie was a student of Beethoven's. She once interpreted one of his piano sonatas, and he told her that it's not exactly the character I wanted to give the piece. Not quite me. It's better than me. After a few years in Vienna, Marie moved back to France, and that's where she became acquainted with the Mendelssohn family. Both Felix and Fanny Mendelssohn studied piano with her. So all this history, bumping elbows with some big names, and I honestly had not been real familiar with her, her story, or her music. If that's the case for you, it changes today. Here's two etudes for piano by Marie Bégot.

Betty Ann Miller with two etudes by Marie Begot on Music Through the Night. This whole piece by Richard Strauss is nearly an hour long, but we're just going to hear the first movement of Sonatina No. 2 called Happy Workshop.

The first movement from Sonatina No. 2 called Happy Workshop by Richard Strauss. Michael Collins conducted the ensemble The London Winds on Music Through the Night. How you doing tonight? I'm Jalene Kahn, and I hope all is well. If it's not, that happens sometimes. Please stick around so the music can help you out with that. That's exactly why we're here. A symphony by Mozart is coming up, and we'll hear a piece for horn and orchestra in just a minute.

Barry Tuckwell died in 2020, but with his playing, he really inspired every generation of horn player for the last 70 years. Here's a recording of Tuckwell with the Academy of St. Martin in the Fields, playing a concertino for horn by Carl Maria von Weber.

Concertino for Horn by Carl Maria von Weber, performed by the Academy of St. Martin in the Fields with soloist Barry Tuckwell on Music Through the Night. Tonight's classical music is supported by JLL, a commercial real estate firm using data and AI to transform how clients find, manage, and invest in properties around the world. JLL.com. JLL, see a brighter way. Mozart's Symphony No. 14 is next, performed by the Schlierbach Chamber Orchestra.

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Navajo pianist and composer Connor Chi is known for combining his classical training with his Native American heritage. This piece of music is all about cedar. Cedar trees are found throughout the Navajo Nation, and the smell of cedar has always brought Connor Chi great comfort. Cedar trees are used in many different ways in the Navajo culture. Cedar beads, or ghost beads, as they're sometimes called, are made from the berries, and the plants are often dried and burned for ceremonial and cleansing purposes. Hopefully, cedar brings you some calm tonight as we enjoy this meditative piece by Connor Chi.

Cedar, inspired by cedar trees, written and performed by Navajo pianist and composer Connor Chi. He has some really beautiful music that is inspired by his Native American heritage and his classical music training. If you go to our website and in the search function, search for his name, we have a couple different special programs where you can get to know more about Connor Chi. Next, we'll hear a symphony by Franz Schubert that was written during a really busy time in his life. He was only 18, and he was working full-time as a teacher. He was tutoring on the side. He was also a student taking lessons. And during this couple of years, he still wrote over 200 pieces of music, including his Symphony No. 3.

Symphony No. 3 by Franz Schubert. Nicholas Harnikor conducted the Berlin Philharmonic on Music Through the Night. How you doing tonight? I hope all is well with you and you're enjoying these performances. I'm Jalene Kahn, and it's always nice to enjoy them with you. Thanks for being here.

Norwegian composer Johan Svendsen was lifelong friends with Edvard Grieg. Both of these composers were really devoted to making Norwegian music known to the world, and mission accomplished. We'll hear a romance for violin and orchestra by Johan Svendsen, performed here by violinist Marianne Thorsen and the Bergen Philharmonic Orchestra.

A Romance for Violin and Orchestra by Norwegian composer Johan Svendsen. Neyme Järvi was the conductor with the Bergen Philharmonic Orchestra, and the violinist was Marianne Thorsen on Music Through the Night. Tonight's classical music is supported by Raymond James, wealth management, banking, and capital markets solutions inspired by people. 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Here are a couple of Spanish dances by Enrique Granados, performed by guitarist Norbert Kraft and the Razumovsky Sinfonia.

Jazz in the daytime, classical at night. 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

From very early on in their friendship, Anthony McGill and Gloria Chen bonded over their love of Brahms. And from the beginning, they talked about recording Brahms together. But of course, life is busy, and their schedules never lined up to make that happen. Over a decade went by, and then the world stood still. The pandemic was the moment that McGill and Chen realized that now is the time to pursue this dream that we've had for a really long time. Coming up, they'll talk about their project to record Brahms, and you'll hear them perform in about 20 minutes. We'll hear a little bit from a prelude by William Grant Still, the second movement performed by the New Zealand String Quartet with flutist Alexis Still and pianist Susan DeWitt Smith.

The second movement from a prelude by William Grant Still. We heard the New Zealand String Quartet, joined by flutist Alexis Still and pianist Susan DeWitt Smith on Music Through the Night. Hope you're doing well tonight. It's really great to have your company. Thanks for being here. Coming up, we'll hear a Bach Brandenburg Concerto and another piece inspired by Bach. That's all in the next hour. Here's some choral music by Eric Whitaker. He'll conduct the Eric Whitaker Singers with Alleluia.

Alleluia by Eric Whitaker. Whitaker conducted the Eric Whitaker Singers on Music Through the Night. Tonight's classical music is supported by the National Gallery of Art, the nation's art museum. National Gallery members fuel creativity across the country. 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This is the prelude.

12 cellists of the Berlin Philharmonic played the prelude from Bachianas Brasileiras No. 1 by Heitor Villa-Lobos on Music Through the Night. That music inspired by Bach, and coming up in about 20 minutes, you'll hear a Bach original, one of his Brandenburg concertos.

0: Clarinetist Anthony McGill and pianist Gloria Chen knew each other for decades, and they bonded really early on for their love of Brahms. Well, during the pandemic, they saw an opportunity that they were finally able to record music together. Time just hadn't allowed for it prior to the pandemic because their schedules were so busy and it never lined up to record together. Here's Anthony McGill talking about that opportunity and what they hope to accomplish with the album called Here With You.
1: We used that opportunity of struggle and pain and lack of music and performance to create something beautiful and to come together for something meaningful for us and hopefully meaningful for others that hear it.

Gloria Chen describes that piece of music as spring, from the very first melody you hear spring, and the warmth of the sun just surrounds and envelops you as you listen. I hope you experienced that as we listen to pianist Gloria Chen and her friend clarinetist Anthony McGill playing Clarinet Sonata No. 2 in E-flat major by Johannes Brahms. We'll hear some music by Bach coming up in just a minute. I'm Jalene Kahn, and I hope you can stick around.

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Eric Satie's Nyosian number one on a Kefelek on the piano on WRTI 90.1. Good morning, I'm John Search. Thanks for being here with me this morning. Now, I love me some Eric Satie. He's super cool, but if you are wondering where Coltrane went, well, our marathon continues on our all jazz stream at WRTI.org. Also, if you want to switch to HD2, you're still listening to WRTI if you make that decision, so I am not bothered if you want to get your marathon fill of Coltrane on his centennial. But since we're here, it's 55 in Philadelphia, going up to 68 today, should be a nice evening for a Love Park Supreme, the main event on today, John Coltrane's centennial. Going to be live music in Love Park today. Join us there. We have music on the way by Joseph Bologna, Georg Philipp Telemann in this hour. And we have Stravinsky now. This is his Divertimento from his ballet, The Fairy's Kiss. Joanne Valletta leads the Buffalo Philharmonic.

0: Igor Stravinsky, a divertimento which he extracted from his ballet, The Fairy's Kiss. And in fact, if you know your Tchaikovsky particularly well, Stravinsky wrote that ballet as an homage to Tchaikovsky, and there are a lot of Tchaikovsky quotes in there. If you know Tchaikovsky very well, you might have recognized something. Joanne Folletta, the Buffalo Philharmonic, here on WRTI. 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

0: Symphony in G Major by Joseph Bologna, Chevalier de Saint-Georges. We heard Tafel Musik led by Gene Lamont.
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0: You heard Julian. Listening party starts at 4. Live music starts at 6. Hope you'll join us in Love Park this evening, or late afternoon slash evening. We have Georg Philipp Telemann now. This is an oboe concerto and a version for piccolo trumpet by Simon Wright. Allison Balsam is the soloist, and Trevor Pennock leads Pennock's players.

A concerto by Georg Philipp Telemann, originally for the oboe in a trumpet transcription. Alison Balsam was our soloist, and Trevor Pinnock led Pinnock's players here on WRTI. From classical music during the day to jazz after dark, WRTI creates a shared soundtrack for Philadelphia. 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It's 5 minutes until 7 o'clock. We will go there with the waltz from Charles Gounod's The Queen of Sheba. Richard Bonning leads the London Symphony Orchestra.

0: The waltz from Charles Gounod's opera, The Queen of Sheba, one of the great stage conductors, Richard Bonning, leading the London Symphony Orchestra here on WRTI 90.1. We are 15 minutes away from it being time to march, and we have some Mozart to help take us there, as well as Frédéric Chopin coming up next.
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The Prelude No. 4 in E minor from Frédéric Chopin's Opus 28 set of 24 Preludes. Dora Deliska on the piano on your classical and jazz station, WRTI 90.1. Good morning, I'm John Search. Thanks very much for being here this morning. If you are looking for the John Coltrane Marathon for his centennial today, check out the jazz stream at WRTI.org, or if you have HD radio, switch over to HD2. But glad you're here, and it's 55 out in Philadelphia, cloudy out there, going up to 68 today, low around 52 tonight. Should be nice for the main event for A Love Park Supreme happening this late afternoon and evening in Love Park. We are 12 minutes away from it being time to march, and Mozart will take us there. This is the opening movement of his string quintet number 4 in G minor. Violist Hatto Bayerle joins the Isai quartet.

Mozart on WRTI, the opening movement of his string quintet number 4 in G minor. That quintet is a string quartet with an extra violist, and the extra violist was Hatto Bayerle joining the Izai quartet. Here on WRTI 90.1, it's 7:15.

Amparito Roca by Jaime Tejidor for our Suze Alarm this morning. Frederick Fennell conducting the Eastman Rochester Pops. As we welcome the newest member of our Suze Alarm Club, Karen McQuaid. Karen says, this is a special birthday for me. Birthdays always bring contemplation, how I can better enrich the lives of those around me, and how I can give thanks to those who have been nurturing me. Music has been a common thread woven throughout my life. My father instilled a love of classical with his constant WFLN radio presence on his drafting board. My mother brought classical music to the kitchen with WRTI in recent years. My brother plays saxophone. My music teachers, including Helen Stanley, Ron Askew, Dave Sellen, and Perry Klein, gave me the training and encouragement to play the flute, piccolo, bassoon, and be Marion in The Music Man my senior year of high school. Each weekday morning, I try to be halfway to my job as an audiologist, helping people with hearing loss hear music better when the Suze alarm sounds. Thank you so much for the joyful music. Well, thank you, Karen, for your work helping people hear music better and for joining the club on your birthday. Karen, happy birthday. Welcome to the Suze Alarm Club. And a birthday is a great reason to join or nominate someone to the Suze Alarm Club. You can do that at wrti.org/SuzeAlarm. And remember to click that donate button at the top. Here is the end of Franz Schubert's Great Symphony. Klaus Tennstedt leads the Berlin Philharmonic.

0: The end of Franz Schubert's Great Symphony, his Symphony No. 9. Klaus Tennstedt led the Berlin Philharmonic here on WRTI. It's 7:31. Music by Giacomo Puccini is next.
1: 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Jazz vocalist Michael Mayo performs in Philadelphia on Friday, October 2nd. 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

0: The intermezzo from Giacomo Puccini's Madama Butterfly, Domingo in Doyon led the Royal Liverpool Philharmonic. 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
1: Stardate September 23rd. It's not often that someone hands an astronomer a major discovery, but that's what happened 180 years ago today. German astronomer Johann Galle, the director of Berlin Observatory, received a letter from Urbain Le Verrier. The French astronomer had calculated the likely position of a planet beyond Uranus, which at the time was the Sun's most distant known planet. Galle looked for the new planet that night and found it, the planet Neptune. Le Verrier had calculated that Uranus wasn't orbiting the Sun as expected. He decided that it was being nudged out of position by the gravity of another planet farther from the Sun. He calculated the planet's location, then sent his results to Berlin. British astronomer John Couch Adams had made similar calculations. He passed his results to his own colleagues. One of them searched for the planet and saw it in 1845, but he didn't realize it. So Adams usually is credited as a co-discoverer, but some research in recent years has suggested that his calculations were off. So there's a debate about who discovered the Sun's eighth planet. Appropriately enough, Neptune is at its best this week. It lines up opposite the Sun, so it's closest to Earth and shining at its brightest. But it's so far away that you need a telescope to pick it out. It's not far to the upper right of the bright planet Saturn, which is low in the east at nightfall. More tomorrow. And we have more skywatching tips in Stardate magazine. Details at stardate.org. For the McDonald Observatory, I'm Billy Henry.
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0: Españoleta by 16th century Spanish composer Gaspar Sanz, that arrangement by Cristina Prats Costa, who was the violinist, with Baroque guitarist Lucas Harris, viola da gamba player Joseph Phillips, and Esmeralda Enrique on the castanets.
1: 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I'm Jennifer Miller-Hamill. 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
0: It's 11 minutes until 8 o'clock, and we're going to go all the way there with Augusta Olmes's Overture for a Comedy. Samuel Friedman leads the Rheinland-Pfalz State Philharmonic.

0: Auguste Holmes's Overture for a Comedy, Samuel Friedman of the Rheinland-Pfalz State Philharmonic.
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0: It's 8 o'clock, time for breakfast with Bach, or sometimes I don't consider time zones. I just got an email from somebody listening in Kyoto, Japan. So could be bedtime with Bach, as he suggested. Or say if you worked the graveyard shift. We have the aria from the Goldberg Variations this morning, Igor Levit at the piano.

Breakfast with Bach this morning, the aria from the Goldberg Variations, Igor Levitt at the piano. Across the Philadelphia area, WRTI connects music lovers through shared performances and discoveries. 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And I know at least that extends, well, around the world, especially today, because I know I've got a listener in Kyoto today, and you can listen anywhere with the WRTI app. That's also thanks to you. Good morning, I'm John Search. How are you today? Cloudy out in Philadelphia, 55 degrees, mostly cloudy skies today with a high near 68, but should be nice and dry today for the main event of a Love Park Supreme. We'll be in Love Park starting at 4 o'clock, low tonight around 52. We have got music by Charles Hubert Perry in this hour. We'll also hear a rag from the King of Ragtime, and pretty soon some George Frideric Handel. We have Dmitri Shostakovich now, his first suite for jazz orchestra. Stephen Sloan leads the Berlin Radio Symphony Orchestra.

0: Dmitri Shostakovich's first suite for jazz orchestra. Stephen Sloan led the Berlin Radio Symphony Orchestra here on WRTI, using jazz instruments to be specific. But hey, if you're interested in jazz, our John Coltrane Marathon is on right now. We are a classical and jazz station after all, so if you can switch to our jazz stream or flip over to HD2, and don't worry, you're still listening to WRTI. And if you're staying here, which I equally encourage you to do, we have Handel coming up next. Supporting WRTI, the Academy of Vocal Arts. 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The competition returns to the Kimmel Center's Perelman Theater Saturday, October 3rd at 7:30 p.m. Information at avaopera.org.
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Handel on WRTI, his second Concerto a Due Cori. We heard the Academy of Ancient Music led by Christopher Hogwood. That was music that he wrote to perform alongside his oratorios, serving as intermission music. And to write them, he actually reused music from his other oratorios, including, as you might have recognized, Messiah. He used the movement, Lift Up Your Heads, O Ye Gates, as the third movement of that concerto. And in fact, his first concerto a due cori uses the chorus and the glory of the Lord. Here's something else which might be familiar to you. This is the feather theme from Alan Silvestri's score to the film Forrest Gump. Angèle Dubois leads La Pietà.

Some classic movie music, the feather theme from Alan Silvestri's score to Forrest Gump. Angèle Dubois on the violin leading her ensemble La Pietà. WRTI is supported by our members and the Philadelphia Orchestra. Music and artistic director Yannick Nézet-Séguin kicks off a season-long celebration of Mahler with his Symphony No. 5. Also on the program is Julia Wolf's Liberty Bell, written to celebrate America's 250th birthday. October 1st through 3rd at the Kimmel Center. Tickets and information at philorc.org. We have some English incidental music now for a play that was a couple millennia old almost, in fact, almost in any case, by the time this music was written. It's a suite that Charles Hubert Parry wrote for the Aristophanes play The Birds. Naimé Yarvi leads the BBC National Orchestra of Wales.

Music by Charles Hubert Perry, which he wrote for the play The Birds by Aristophanes. So the play was nearly a couple millennia old by the time he wrote that music. Naima Yarvi led the BBC National Orchestra of Wales here on WRTI. And of course, go Birds. 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It's 5 minutes until 9 o'clock. We will go there with Scott Joplin's Maple Leaf Rag. Here's Richard Dowling.

0: The Maple Leaf Rag by the King of Ragtime, Scott Joplin, Richard Dowling at the piano on WRTI 90.1. It is almost 9 o'clock. We are going to hear from a young Felix Mendelssohn in the next hour. Also, an aged Gioachino Rossini. And we'll also hear from Franz Liszt and Antonin Dvorak. Up next, we have music by Jean-Philippe Rameau.
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The overture to Jean-Philippe Rameau's opera Dardanus. We heard Les Talents Lyriques led by Christophe Rousset here on WRTI 90.1. Good morning, I'm John Search. Thanks very much for listening with me today on this cloudy day in Philadelphia. 57 degrees, definitely feels like fall outside. Although going up to 68 today, and it'll be nice this evening, just a low around 52, for a Love Park Supreme. Today is John Coltrane's centennial. It's the main event starting at 4. We're having a listening party and live music at 6. And, of course, our Coltrane 100 marathon is going on right now if you want to check out the jazz stream at WRTI.org, or you can flip over to HD2. Here on the classical side, we have Gioachino Rossini on the way, also Franz Liszt and Antonin Dvorak, and we have a young Felix Mendelssohn now, his String Symphony No. 2. Nicholas Ward leads the Northern Chamber Orchestra.

0: Felix Mendelssohn's String Symphony No. 2 in D Major, Nicholas Ward leading the Northern Chamber Orchestra here on WRTI. Mendelssohn's string symphonies were among his earliest works. He wrote them as a teenager and premiered them in his family's living room. It's 9:15. Up next, we have music from the opposite end of his life, Gioachino Rossini.
1: 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Moving through jazz, neo-soul, and R&B, Mayo and his quartet play a mix of standards and original compositions from his Grammy-nominated album, Fly. 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

0: The Domine Deus from Gioachino Rossini's Petit Messe Solennelle. Joseph Kalea, the tenor. Sergei Smatyan leading the Malta Philharmonic. That was one of Rossini's last works, in which he imbued the spirit of his comic operas, which he'd stopped writing over 30 years prior. And the title is a joke. It's petite, but a solemn mass is a long one. The whole thing can take up to an hour and a half if the conductor didn't have their coffee that morning.
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0: Supporting WRTI, the Philadelphia Orchestra. Conductor Dalia Stasevska leads the orchestra in Respighi's Pines of Rome, a musical portrait of the famous pine trees found throughout the ancient city. Plus, the orchestra performs works by Sibelius and Anna Meredith, and Gil Shaham returns to perform Saint-Saëns' Violin Concerto No. 3. October 9th and 10th, tickets at philorc.org. Here is Franz Liszt's symphonic poem Les Préludes. Leonard Bernstein leads the New York Philharmonic.

Franz Liszt's symphonic poem Les Préludes, classic recording from the New York Philharmonic led by Leonard Bernstein here on WRTI. 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Melinda Whiting is on her way in. She's got music for you by Henry Purcell, Jean Sibelius, Joseph Haydn, and plenty more. I will leave you with Antonín Dvořák's Violin Sonatina in G major with Randall Goosby on the violin and Zhu Wang at the piano. I'm John Search. Thanks very much for listening with me today. Have a great rest of your day and hope to see you at Love Park this evening. Till tomorrow.

0: Music by Antonín Dvořák, the Violin Sonatina in G major, Opus 100, beautifully played by violinist Randall Goosby and pianist Zhu Wang. Here on WRTI 90.1, where the time is coming up on 10 a.m. Good morning to you. I'm Melinda Whiting. I'll be with you for the next few hours up until 2 p.m. And our first hour together, our 10 o'clock hour, features a real treat, the Sibelius Fifth Symphony, in a performance led by Santu Matias Ruvoli, who we just heard for the first time in Philadelphia the last year. Also coming up, some chamber music by Haydn, a piano trio, and a concerto grosso by Vivaldi. We get it all started with Henry Purcell in just a moment.
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just a couple of minutes of very inspiring Henry Purcell, the Chaconne from his music for The Mask stage work, The Fairy Queen. We heard the ensemble Jupiter, led by Thomas Dunford, here on WRTI 90.1. Well, we have a mostly cloudy day in store, but no rain in the forecast today. That's a nice relief. The high near 68 degrees, pretty breezy out there, and northeasterly wind 15 to 20 miles per hour and gusting higher. Hold on to your hat when you go outside. Tonight, partly cloudy, a low around 52, and tomorrow, Thursday, the sun makes a reappearance. Partly sunny skies, a high of 67, still pretty breezy tomorrow. 57 right now at the airport in Philadelphia. Harrisburg has a peak of sunshine at 57, and the Jersey Shore overcast and 64. 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And as always, we so appreciate your support. Thank you. Well, we spend most of this hour with Jean Sibelius and his great Symphony No. 5 in E-flat major, Opus 82. This performance is by the Gothenburg Symphony Orchestra. Santu Matthias Ruvali conducts.

0: Music by Jean Sibelius, his fifth symphony in E-flat major, opus 82. Terrific performance led by Santtu Mattias Ruvalli, leading the Gothenburg Symphony Orchestra, or as they say in Sweden, the Göteborg Symphony Orchestra. 10:36 is the time. It's WRTI 90.1. I'm Melinda Whiting, very happy to be with you through the midday hours. Today we have some chamber music by Haydn coming up.
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The Piano Trio No. 12 in E flat major by Franz Joseph Haydn was played for us by Trio Gaspard here on WRTI 90.1. 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Well, coming up in about 12 minutes, we'll have today's morning meditation. Next hour, we also hear from Carl Maria von Weber and Tchaikovsky and Beethoven. Let's close this hour with a Concerto Grosso in F major by Antonio Vivaldi.

0: A Concerto Grosso in F Major, music by Antonio Vivaldi, performed by the period instrument orchestra La Serenissima, led by Adrian Chandler. You heard that music here on WRTI 90.1. The time is 11 o'clock. Good morning to you. I'm Melinda Whiting with you for another few hours up until 2 p.m. In our 11 o'clock hour, we'll be hearing from Carl Maria von Weber, from Beethoven, from Tchaikovsky, and of course, our morning meditation after these words.
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0: Well, we have our morning meditation all ready to go. Our moment of serenity and calm, which comes your way at the top of the 11 o'clock hour each weekday. Today, it is from the world of film and the main theme from a 2004 film called Ladies in Lavender. Nigel Hess, the composer, and he conducts the Royal Philharmonic Orchestra with violinist Oliver Lewis.

Some lovely music, the main theme from the 2004 film Ladies in Lavender, which you may remember featuring Maggie Smith and Judi Dench, among others. Our violinist here was Oliver Lewis with the Royal Philharmonic Orchestra, led by the composer of this music, Nigel Hess. Our morning meditation on this Wednesday. Very romantic, very beautiful, and a perfect meditation. Well, the weather outside today has at least dried up, although it has not brightened up by very much. Mostly cloudy skies are expected for most of the day, although there's a peak of sunshine here and there. A high near 68 degrees, breezy, and winds from the northeast at 15 to 25 miles per hour, gusting higher. Tonight, partly cloudy, the low down to 52, and then partly sunny tomorrow with a high of 67. So we are starting out fall very much as fall should be. Today, of course, the first full day of autumn. 59 degrees at the airport right now in Philadelphia. In Mount Pocono, there is sunshine, 54 degrees. Coatesville, however, overcast, just like Philly, at 59 degrees. Music now by Carl Maria von Weber, the overture to his opera Oberon, performed here by the Hanover Band, led by Roy Goodman.

0: The Overture to the Opera Oberon, music by Carl Maria von Weber. We heard the Hanover Band performing under Roy Goodman's direction here on WRTI 90.1. It is 16 minutes past 11 o'clock, and coming up in a few moments, we will hear some music for piano and orchestra by Tchaikovsky. Not his first piano concerto, not his second piano concerto, but another work altogether, his concert fantasy. Seldom heard, but we'll hear it after this.
1: Supporting WRTI, the Philadelphia Orchestra. Yannick Nézet-Séguin leads an opening night celebration with Beethoven's Ninth Symphony featuring the Philadelphia Symphonic Choir and guest soloists. Plus, the orchestra performs the U.S. premiere of composer-in-residence Joe Hisaishi's Orbis, written as a companion piece to Beethoven's symphony. Thursday, September 24th. 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
2: 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The performance takes place on Sunday afternoon, October 4th at 3 at Mainline Unitarian Church in Devon, followed by a Q&A and a reception with the artist. 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

A Concert Fantasy for Piano and Orchestra, music by Tchaikovsky, his Opus 56. This work followed his second piano concerto by a few years, and later on he started to write a third piano concerto as well. But this Concert Fantasy, rather unaccountably neglected, and always a good thing to hear. We heard Lukas Geniosas at the piano with the St. Gallen Symphony Orchestra, Modestas Petrenias conducting, here on WRTI 90.1. And coming up at 12 noon today, we will have the orchestra, Modestas Petrenias, conducting, here on WRTI 90.1.

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1: 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Yannick Nézet-Séguin conducts. I'm Melinda Whiting. 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

0: a set of variations on music by Handel, See the Conquering Hero Comes, from Judas Maccabeus. The variations were by Beethoven, and we heard them played by cellist Miklós Perenyi and pianist András Schiff here on WRTI 90.1. 12 noon is the time, a request coming up in a moment. 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
0: WRTI thanks Leadership Circle member James in Elkins Park for their generous support. 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Well, during this noon hour, we'll hear the complete Spring Symphony, or Symphony No. 1 by Robert Schumann. And also coming up a little later, music by Anton Arensky and Claude Debussy. Right now, it's time for At Your Request, and Isabella in Trenton is very excited to see Lisa Davidson, that great soprano, performing in Verdi's Macbeth at the Metropolitan Opera next week. Well, she has asked that we play Lisa Davidson singing just about anything, and since she will be singing Verdi at the Met, let's hear her in another Verdi opera, Otello. Here's the Ave Maria.

The Ave Maria, sung by Desdemona in Giuseppe Verdi's Otello. We heard the great soprano Lisa Davidson. She was joined by the London Philharmonic, led by Mark Elder. And that was in response to a request from Isabella in Trenton, who was very excited to hear Lisa Davidson singing a very different Verdi role, that of Lady Macbeth, at the Met next week. Well, I hope you have a great time, Isabella. My goodness, I'm envious. And as I say, hard to imagine a role more different than the one we've just heard. But she is marvelous in so many things, and thank you for that request. Now, you can do the same as Isabella has done and make your own request. It's easy to do. Just go to wrti.org/requests and fill in the short online form. And while you're there, you can get a little bit of a jump on our fall member drive, which begins tomorrow. As you know, across the Philadelphia area, WRTI connects music lovers through shared performances and discoveries. And you can help make all of that possible, thanks to you, if you already do. And if you're planning to give during the fall member drive, you can start early and donate now at WRTI.org or with a phone call at 866-809-9784. Many, many thanks to you. Well, the weather outside today is cloudy, but a little brighter than it has been. The high near 68 degrees, breezy out there with winds gusting as high as 30 miles per hour from the northeast. Partly cloudy tonight, a low around 52, and then the sun makes at least a partial reappearance tomorrow. Partly sunny skies and a high near 67. Tomorrow it remains breezy. And it looks like there is some chance of showers returning on Friday. Well, weather in Philadelphia right now is overcast, 64 degrees. Mount Pocono has 55 degrees, and in Dover, Delaware, it is 63. Well, today is the first day of autumn, and the weather is appropriate to that. But we'll look back to spring now with Robert Schumann and his very first symphony, which has become associated with the season of spring. It dates from 1841, and perhaps part of the reasoning is Schumann's own writing to a conductor who is an early interpreter of this score. He wrote to him, "Could you breathe a little of the longing for spring into your orchestra as they play? That was what was most in my mind when I wrote the symphony in 1841. I should like the very first trumpet entrance to sound as if it came from on high, like a summons to awakening." Well, let's listen for that with the Royal Concertgebouw Orchestra playing under Bernhard Haitink's direction.

0: Wonderful live performance by the Royal Concertgebouw Orchestra led by Bernhard Haitink, the Symphony No. 1 in B-flat major, Opus 38, known as the Spring Symphony by Robert Schumann. Appropriate, since we're in the first full day of fall, we can think back to the spring and how marvelous that time was. Well, coming up in a few moments, we will have a fantasy on Russian folk songs. That's coming up after just a couple of words.
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Music for piano and orchestra by Anton Arensky. His Fantasia on Russian Folk Songs, Opus 48, was played for us by pianist Stephen Coombs and the BBC Scottish Symphony Orchestra led by Yerzy Maksymiuk here on WRTI 90.1. Well, from classical music during the day to jazz after dark, you know that WRTI creates a shared soundtrack for Philadelphians. 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And so many thanks. Here's some music by Claude Debussy to close the hour, taking us up to midday Mozart in about 5 minutes. This is the Tonantelle Styrienne, performed by the National Orchestra of Lyon, Yun Merkel conducts.

0: Music by Claude Debussy, brilliantly orchestrated by Maurice Ravel. The dance that he called Tarantelle Styrienne, and a performance by the Lyon National Orchestra, led by Yoon Merkel, here on WRTI 90.1. It is just past 1 p.m. Good afternoon to you. I'm Melinda Whiting with you up until 2 p.m., and we'll have Midday Mozart in a moment.
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0: During this 1 o'clock hour, we'll be hearing from Richard Wagner. The Prelude and Liebestod from Tristan und Isolde is coming up in just a few minutes. Also coming up this hour, some music by Boccherini as filtered through the imagination of a 20th century composer, Luciano Berio. Very fun music by Boccherini and Berio as well. And some Johann Stamitz is ahead. Right now, though, it's Midday Mozart time, and we turn to the very first string quartet by Mozart, Kirchenlisting 80 in G major. Here's a performance by the Engelgard Quartet.

0: was Mozart in his teenage years, his very first string quartet in G major, Kirchhoff Listing 80. The first three movements date from 1770. He was 14 years old, and the final movement from a couple of years later. It's thought that Mozart modeled this on the quartets of Boccherini, from whom we'll hear later this hour. That performance was by the Engagord Quartet, and we bring you Midday Mozart at 1 o'clock each weekday here on WRTI 90.1. Some music by Wagner is coming up.
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0: Music by Richard Wagner, performed by the Oslo Philharmonic under Marius Jansson's direction. We heard the Prelude and Liebestod, or Love Death, from Tristan und Isolde, here on WRTI 90.1. We have a classical era trumpet concerto coming up in a moment. 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

A trumpet concerto in D major by Johann Stamitz. We heard Håkon Hardenberger as our soloist with the Academy of St. Martin in the Fields, led by Neville Mariner. Here on WRTI 90.1. I'm Melinda Whiting, and I've really enjoyed being with you through the midday hours today. I leave you, before we go to Meg Bragle at 2 p.m., with some very fun music by Luigi Boccherini from one of his string quintets. It's a movement called Night Retreat from Madrid. And here it is reimagined for orchestra by Luciano Berio. Have a terrific afternoon.

This is the Composer's Datebook for September 23rd. I'm John Burge. On today's date in 2011, the St. Louis Symphony under David Robertson premiered a new piano concerto by the American composer Stephen Mackey. The soloist was Orly Shaham, Robertson's wife, to whom the new work was dedicated. The new concerto had an odd title, Stumble to Grace, which Mackey explained this way. There is a narrative running through the piece. The piano is all thumbs. As it stumbles in its first entrance, playing naive and awkward plinks and plunks. By the end, the piano plays sophisticated, virtuosic, and at times graceful contrapuntal music, a fugue, in fact. The inspiration came from observing my now 2.5-year-old toddler learning to become human. I wanted to open my compositional process to incorporate some of the whimsy and exuberance that he brings to his exploration of the world. Mackey concludes, a preoccupation with one's children is common among most new parents, but this seemed particularly appropriate for a piece written for Orly Shaham. She and her conductor husband, David Robertson, have twins less than a year older than my son, and we've had playdates and shared narrations about new parenthood. Composer's Datebook is produced by APM, American Public Media, in collaboration with the American Composers Forum, reminding you that all music was once new.

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What a great way to start our time together this afternoon. That was the music of Samuel Coleridge Taylor, just 18 years old when he wrote his piano trio in E minor. He was a student with Charles Villiers Stanford in the Royal College of Music at the time. And it is possible to go online and actually see the manuscript, which I always love doing. So I encourage you to do the same. That was music from 1893 by Samuel Coleridge Taylor, performed by the Kaleidoscope Chamber Collective. Hello, friends. I'm Meg Bragel, looking forward to sharing some great music with you here on WRTI this afternoon between now and 6 o'clock. In this hour alone, we have an embarrassment of riches. We'll hear a concerto by Alessandro Marcello, as well as Aaron Copland's clarinet concerto. And now we turn to Ottorino Respighi and this wonderful work based on piano pieces by Gioachino Rossini. It's La Boutique Fantasque, or The Magic Toy Shop. Here is our very own Philadelphia Orchestra, led by Eugene Ormandy.

0: That was the great Eugene Ormandy leading the Philadelphia Orchestra in Ottorino Respighi's La Boutique Fantasque, or The Magic Toy Shop, an orchestral work based on piano pieces written by Gioachino Rossini.
1: Supporting WRTI, the Philadelphia Orchestra. Yannick Nézet-Séguin leads the world premiere of Symphonic Rituals from Leonard Bernstein's Mass, heard for the first time in a purely orchestral arrangement. The program also features Brahms's first piano concerto with pianist Alexandra Kantorow. Yannick leads Bernstein and Brahms September 25th through 27th. Tickets and information at philorc.org.
0: 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And thank you. Well, in 1947, the clarinetist Benny Goodman commissioned Aaron Copland to write a clarinet concerto. This was right after Copland's Third Symphony had premiere. And apparently, Benny Goodman said, "I made no demands on what Copland should write. He had completely free rein, except that I needed a 2-year exclusivity on playing the work." We're going to hear a performance of Copland's clarinet concerto now, featuring Richard Stoltzman, who joins the London Symphony Orchestra under the direction of Michael Tilson Thomas.

0: That was Richard Stoltzman with the London Symphony Orchestra, led by Michael Tilson Thomas, in Aaron Copland's Clarinet Concerto, music that was commissioned by the jazz clarinetist Benny Goodman back in 1947. When we come back, we'll hear Alessandro Marcello's concerto in G major, so stay tuned.
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0: That was Collegium Musicum 90, led by Simon Standage, in the Concerto No. 6 in G Major by Italian composer Alessandro Marcello, here on WRTI.
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0: Well, hello, friends. I'm Meg Brakel. Glad to be with you this afternoon, sharing great music together between now and 6 o'clock. In this hour, we will hear a cello concerto by Antonio Vivaldi, as well as a work by Gabriel Pianet for harp. This will be alongside the second movement from Kalinikov's First Symphony and Berlioz's Rob Roy Overture. But we begin with Frédéric Chopin and the Andante Spianato and Grand Polonaise Brillant. Music Chopin was writing over a course of several years, 1830 to 1834. Our pianist this afternoon is Eric Zuber.

0: That was the music of Frédéric Chopin. We heard his Andante Spianato and Grand Polonaise Brillant in a performance this afternoon by Eric Zuber here on WRTI.
1: 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Yannick Nézet-Séguin conducts. I'm Melinda Whiting. 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
0: Hector Berlioz was an avid reader. He was inspired by all kinds of literature, though his taste certainly ran towards the action-adventure genre. He did, however, love the writing of Shakespeare, James Fenimore Cooper, and Sir Walter Scott, who inspired this next work, the Rob Roy Overture. Let's hear the San Diego Symphony Orchestra. They're led by Yoav Talmi.

That was the Rob Roy Overture by Hector Berlioz, inspired by Sir Walter Scott's Rob Roy. We heard the San Diego Symphony Orchestra led by Yoav Talmi here on WRTI this afternoon. Well, friends, from classical music during the day to jazz after dark, WRTI creates a shared soundtrack for Philadelphians here and abroad. 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And thank you. We'll continue now with the second movement from Vasily Kolinnikov's Symphony No. 1 in G minor. Here's the Royal Scottish National Orchestra led by Naimi Järvi.

0: was music by the Russian composer Vasily Kalinnikov. We heard the second movement from his first symphony in G minor, performed this afternoon by the Royal Scottish National Orchestra. They were led by Naimi Järvi. When we come back from Stardate, we'll hear a cello concerto by Antonio Vivaldi.
1: Stardate, September 23rd. It's not often that someone hands an astronomer a major discovery, but that's what happened 180 years ago today. German astronomer Johann Galle, the director of Berlin Observatory, received a letter from Urbain Le Verrier. The French astronomer had calculated the likely position of a planet beyond Uranus, which at the time was the Sun's most distant known planet. Galle looked for the new planet that night and found it, the planet Neptune. Le Verrier had calculated that Uranus wasn't orbiting the Sun as expected. He decided that it was being nudged out of position by the gravity of another planet farther from the Sun. He calculated the planet's location, then sent his results to Berlin. British astronomer John Couch Adams had made similar calculations. He passed his results to his own colleagues. One of them searched for the planet and saw it in 1845, but he didn't realize it. So Adams usually is credited as a co-discoverer, but some research in recent years has suggested that his calculations were off, so there's a debate about who discovered the Sun's eighth planet. Appropriately enough, Neptune is at its best this week. It lines up opposite the Sun, so it's closest to Earth and shining at its brightest. But it's so far away that you need a telescope to pick it out. It's not far to the upper right of the bright planet Saturn, which is low in the east at nightfall. More tomorrow. And we have more sky-watching tips in Stardate magazine. Details at stardate.org. For the McDonald Observatory, I'm Billy Henry.
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0: A cello concerto in A minor by Antonio Vivaldi. Anner Bylsma was the soloist joining Tafelmusik, who were led by Gene Lemann.
1: 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Grammy Award-winning conductor and Curtis alum Teddy Abrams leads the Curtis Symphony Orchestra in John Adams' Harmonie Lyrique. Also on the program is Tanya Leon's Pulitzer Prize-winning Stride, written to honor Susan B. Anthony, and Beethoven's Eighth Symphony. 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
0: 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Let's finish the hour with an impromptu caprice in A-flat major by Gabriel Pierney. Here's Yolanda Condonassis on the harp.

0: That was the harpist Yolanda Kandonassis playing Gabriel Pianet's Impromptu Caprice in A flat major, Opus 9, for us here on WRTI.
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0: Well, hello, friends. If you're just joining us, I'm Meg Bragel. So glad to be sharing great music with you here on WRTI each weekday afternoon between 2 and 6 p.m. In this hour, we'll hear from Mozart, as well as a flute concerto by Karl Heinicke. But we're going to begin with Richard Strauss, and I think we could say one of the funniest of his tone poems. I'm speaking of Till Eulenspiegel and his Merry Pranks. Till Eulenspiegel is a German folk hero who was quite a character, and Strauss has written almost a cinematic score as he tells us the story of Till Eulenspiegel and all of his adventures, shall we say. Let's hear a performance by the Berlin Philharmonic. They're led by Gustavo Dudamel.

0: That was Richard Strauss's Till Eulenspiegel's Merry Pranks in a performance by the Berlin Philharmonic, who were led by Gustavo Dudamel here on WRTI. We'll take a small break. When we come back, Emmanuel Pahud plays Karl Heinicke's Flute Concerto in D major.
1: WRTI is supported by our members and the Philadelphia Orchestra. Music and artistic director Yannick Nézet-Séguin kicks off a season-long celebration of Mahler with his Symphony No. 5. Also on the program is Julia Wolf's Liberty Bell, written to celebrate America's 250th birthday, October 1st through 3rd at the Kimmel Center. Tickets and information at philorc.org.
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We just heard the Flute Concerto in D Major by Carl Heinecke. Emmanuel Paud was the soloist joining the Munich Radio Orchestra under the direction of Ivan Reposic. 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Here is his Divertimento No. 3 in F major. Kerschel number is 138. Let's hear the Amsterdam Baroque Orchestra led by Toon Koopman.

That was the Amsterdam Baroque Orchestra, led by Toon Koopman, in Mozart's Divertimento No. 3 in F major, Kürschel No. 138, here on WRTI.

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2: Hello, friends. I'm Meg Bragel. It's time for Flicks at 5, where we celebrate the music that makes the movies. Today's selection comes from the 1998 The Truman Show, directed by Peter Weir, about an insurance salesman played by Jim Carrey, who begins to suspect that his whole life is actually some sort of reality TV show. We're going to hear Truman Sleeps. 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She joins her own ensemble in this performance.

Well, we listened to the music of Philip Glass for our Flicks at 5 today. That was Truman Sleeps from the 1998 film The Truman Show. The young English saxophone player Jess Gillam led her own ensemble in that performance. Well, friends, in our last hour together, it's an embarrassment of riches, honestly. We'll hear a violin concerto by Felix Mendelssohn, but not the one you think. We'll also hear Nikolai Rimsky-Korsakov's Russian Easter Festival Overture. And now we continue with Johann Sebastian Bach and a brilliant motet. This is Fürchte dich nicht, ich bin bei dir, which means fear not, I am with you. BWV number is 228, and this is a wonderful new recording from the Gehinger Kantorei, who are led by Hans Christoph Rademann.

0: That was Hans Christoph Rademann leading the Gechinger Kantorei in Johann Sebastian Bach's motet Fürchte dich nicht, Ich bin bei dir, or Do not fear, fear not, I am with you. BWV number is 228, and Bach is doing a brilliant job here, weaving three different texts, two of which are coming from the book of Isaiah from the Old Testament, in this case, Isaiah 41:10 and 43:1, both of which say, do not fear. And this third text comes from a chorale by Paul Gerhardt, the 17th century Paul Gerhardt, Warum sollt ich mich denn grämen, which says, why should I grieve or be anxious? And in this, he's taking his text from Psalm 73, I am with you, I hold you by my right hand. Brilliant writing by Bach. I hope you enjoyed that performance this afternoon by the Gechinger Kantorei, led by Hans Christoph Rademann. Well, when we come back, Rimsky-Korsakov's Russian Easter Festival Overture.
1: 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I'm Jennifer Miller-Hamill. 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

0: That was the Russian Easter Festival Overture by Nikolai Rimsky-Korsakov, performed by the Atlanta Symphony Orchestra, who were led by Robert Spano. 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
0: Well, friends, we will continue with a violin concerto now by Felix Mendelssohn, but probably not the one you're expecting. This work for violin and string orchestra is in D minor and written by Mendelssohn when he was just 13 years old. He wrote it for his good friend Eduard Rietz, who would go on to be the concertmaster for his performance of Bach's St. Matthew Passion. Our soloist this afternoon is Guidon Kramer, who joins the Orpheus Chamber Orchestra.

That was the Concerto for Violin and String Orchestra in D minor by the 13-year-old Felix Mendelssohn. Our soloist was Gidon Kremer, who joined the Orpheus Chamber Orchestra for that performance. Well, friends, that's about the end of my time with you this afternoon. And a quick reminder that your early fall drive gift helps sustain a home right here in Philadelphia for classical music and jazz. 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And thank you. I'll see you back here tomorrow at 2. Have a great night.

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1: The strong influence of jazz is what informs that next developmental phase of the composer whose music we're learning about this week on Exploring Music. I'm Peter Van de Graaff, and it's all about Darius Milhaud.

0: The influences of Mio's teachers Ducas, Dandy, and Vidor had already made their mark on the young composer. He had spent 2 years in Brazil, absorbing the exotic sights and sounds there. He had banded for a short time with other prominent French composers under the tutelage of Jean Cocteau. Where would his musical life take him next? It was about this time that Mio went to London for a performance of the Brazilian-inspired Le Boeuf sur le Toit, and it was there that he was exposed to jazz for the first time, hearing Billy Arnold and his band visiting from New York City. We're listening to a recording made by Billy Arnold's band just 2 years after Mio heard it. Mio said, "In the course of frequent visits to the performances, I tried to analyze and assimilate what I heard. The new music was extremely subtle in its use of timbre, the saxophone breaking in, squeezing out the juice of dreams. Or the trumpet, dramatic or languorous by turns. The clarinet, frequently played in its upper register. The lyrical use of the trombone, glancing with its slide over quarter tones in crescendos of volume and pitch, thus intensifying the feeling. And the whole, so various, yet not disparate, held together by the piano and subtly punctuated by the complex rhythms of the percussion, a kind of inner beat, the vital pulse of the rhythmic life of the music. I had the idea of using these timbres and rhythms in a work of chamber music, but I first had to penetrate more deeply into the arcana of this new musical form whose technique still baffled me." Well, he may have been baffled for a time, but he was able to quickly assimilate it into new compositions, and one of the first was Caramel Mou, or Soft Caramel. Here it is with Alexandre Tarot at the piano, but first we have the opportunity of hearing Mio, with Mio's wife Madeleine reading the poem that inspired the piece.
1: "Now we're going to make a little trip back in the past. That means the 1920s, because it was the most exciting period that I had had the joy of living through. During all the experiences that we did at this time, the jazz appeared coming from America, and I had always the idea to try to take the jazz out of the dancing hall to bring it in the concert hall. I wrote a shimmy, which was the dance rather à la mode in the 20s. Jean Cocteau wrote a little poem to add in this little shimmy, which is very Dadaist-minded. We made a rough translation of this poem that Madeleine is going to read you.
2: Well, you all know what caramel mou means, I suppose. Soft candy or soft caramel. Take a young girl, fill her up with ice and gin, shake it up to make an androgyn, and send her back to her family. Hello, hello, operator, don't disconnect me. Don't connect me. Don't neck me. Don't. Oh, how sad it is to be the king of animals. Oh, love is the greatest of all pain. Take a young girl, put on her lips a dash of bitter, and shake it all, and send her back to her family. I know a man who was so unhappy in love that he played Chopin's nocturnes on the drum. Hello? Hello, operator? Don't disconnect me. I was speaking to... Take a young girl, fill her up with ice and gin. Don't you think that art is a little... Shake it up to make an androgyn and send her back to her family. One says to the child, wash your hands. One doesn't say, wash your teeth. Caramel mou.

Performing there were Alexandre Tarot piano, Florent Jodelet percussion, and Jean Desaluges tenor, playing the jazz-inspired Caramel Mou, or Soft Caramel, by Darius Milhaud, and introducing that, Madame Milhaud, Milhaud's wife Madeleine, read the poem. Shortly thereafter, Milhaud received an invitation to take an extended concert trip to the United States. With his newfound love of jazz, Milhaud jumped at the opportunity. He wasn't a great pianist, so in preparing for the concerts, he wrote some pieces of moderate difficulty for him to premiere. Leopold Stokowski invited him to conduct the Philadelphia Orchestra, but he had never conducted before. This was an intimidating prospect, as he considered it to be the finest orchestra in the world. What a way to make your conducting debut. He further deepened his appreciation for African-American-based music, begun with his immersion in jazz, when he met Harry Burley, the same Burley that Dvorak admired, who played for Milhaud his arrangement of spirituals. He also heard Paul Whiteman's jazz orchestra, which Milhaud called the Rolls-Royce of dance music. Shortly thereafter, Whiteman worked with Gershwin on the Rhapsody in Blue. But then he went to Harlem, and he relates how the world hadn't yet discovered the pure jazz found in Harlem. He was intoxicated by it and called it a revelation. Quoting him, "Its effect on me was so overwhelming that I couldn't tear myself away. More than ever, I resolved to use jazz in a chamber work." Well, that chamber work turned out to be his next masterpiece, La Création du Monde, or The Creation of the World. It's a ballet which draws its inspiration from African folklore about the world's creation. And for the first time, Milhaud fully embraced the world of jazz. He even scored it for the same number of players that he heard in Harlem, 17. Here it is with Leonard Bernstein conducting an orchestra assembled for the recording session in The Creation of the World by Milhaud.

Leonard Bernstein, relatively early in his career, conducting an orchestra in La Création du Monde, The Creation of the World, a jazz-inspired ballet by Darius Milhaud. Speaking of ballet and jazz, Milhaud was tangentially involved in one of the most unusual projects in Europe at the time. He had met Cole Porter several times in Paris and suggested him as a composer to the Ballet Suédois, the same company that premiered La Création du Monde, and the resulting ballet called Within the Quota materialized. Here's an excerpt from that surprising work.

John McGlynn conducting the London Sinfonietta in Sweetheart of the World from the ballet Within the Quota by Cole Porter. To make it even more surprising, Charles Cochelin did the orchestration. Millot was on a roll after La Création du Monde and was commissioned to write one based on Commedia dell'arte, Commedia dell'arte being the improvised tradition of comic theater, which reigned in mostly Italy through the 16th and 17th centuries. He responded with one of his most charming works. It's called Salade, literally salad. He used several Italian themes he had collected on a trip to Sardinia. And here is the overture to Salade by Millot with a Poznan Philharmonic, Lukas Borovic, the conductor.

0: That's the overture to the ballet Salade by Darius Milhaud with the Poznan Philharmonic and conductor Lukas Borovic. We're learning about Darius Milhaud all this week on Exploring Music. I'm Peter Van de Graaff. Be sure to visit our website and drop us a line. And also check out our Facebook page and play our Exploring Music puzzle.
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0: Milhaud was circulating in some pretty high circles around this time. He was even approached by Sergei Diaghilev of the Ballet Russe. But as Diaghilev didn't like Milhaud's music, he asked him to write one in the style of Jacques Offenbach. It's called Le Train Bleu, the Blue Train. From it, here are the entrance of the tennis champion and the entrance of the golf player from Milhaud's Le Train Bleu after Offenbach.

The entrance of the tennis champion and the entrance of the golf player from the ballet Le Train Bleu by Darius Milhaud with the Saarbrücken Radio Orchestra and conductor Robert Reimer. The references to sports coincide closely with the work by his mentor Eric Satie and his Sports and Diversions, which have pieces about golf and tennis and yachting, etc. Stravinsky was originally asked to write it, but turned it down because the fee was too low. When the same fee was offered to Satie, he turned it down because it was too high. Only when they reduced the fee did he agree to the project. His distaste for monetary concerns was one of the things that attracted Milhaud to him. Speaking of Satie, in 1925 he passed away, and Milhaud was given permission to enter Satie's bedroom. No one was ever allowed in there. Milhaud found, among other things, behind the piano, it had fallen behind the piano, a score to an unknown piece called Jack in the Box, which he then orchestrated for Diaghilev's company. And let's hear that now with the Utah Symphony and Maurice Abravanel.

Utah Symphony, Maurice Abravanel conducting, and Darius Milhaud's orchestration of piano music by Erik Satie called Jack in the Box. That same year, Milhaud married his cousin Madeleine, and the marriage was uncommonly happy. Their honeymoon was in Palestine. She later said that they never had a single argument and lived in complete harmony. She died in 2008, by the way, at the age of 105. And they had one son, Daniel, who became a painter. Milhaud wrote a work about their domestic happiness called La Muse Ménagère. And there are sections about getting ready in the morning and cooking, decorating the house with flowers, their son painting, and so on. And let's hear those sections with Milhaud himself at the piano.

Darius Milhaud playing his own music, as we heard excerpts from La Muse Ménagère, the household muse, about a day in the life of the Milhaud family. Milhaud continued his friendship with Jean Cocteau, who had read a newspaper story about a young Romanian man who left his home to seek his fortune. He found his fortune, returned many years later to his family, who didn't recognize him and killed him to get his money. And this inspired Cocteau to write an opera libretto called Le Pauvre Matelot, The Poor Sailor. Very brief opera for four singers with modern costumes in one set, and that became one of Milhaud's most popular works. And here's an excerpt from Act 3 of Milhaud's Le Pauvre Matelot.

Music from Act 3, making use of, by the way, the English sea shanty Blow the Man Down from the opera Le Pauvre Matelot, The Poor Sailor, by Darius Milhaud. In 1930, he began experiencing sharp pains that would eventually accompany him throughout his life and cause him to be in a wheelchair eventually, permanently, rheumatoid arthritis. He would often have to cancel performances. To help his fingers maintain their dexterity, he would use them to create shadow portraits of friends and colleagues against the wall. And by his own admission, the likenesses were very close. So Poulenc, Hindemith, Prokofiev, and Satie all appeared on the wall in Milhaud's bedroom. He only regretted, he later said, that he never had pictures taken of his creations. I don't want to end today's show on such a tragic note, as we heard in Le Pauvre Matelot, so let's hear something Milhaud wrote as he was coming out of the worst difficulties brought about by his arthritis. It's a cute little piece called the Pastorale for clarinet, bassoon, and oboe, and here it is with members of the Athena Ensemble.

In spite of that pastoral music, trouble was on the horizon for Millot and his family as World War II was approaching. There is some drama in tomorrow's show, but also a great deal of fortune that comes their way. Be sure to tune in tomorrow for more Millot on Exploring Music. 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Our executive producer is Roger White. 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I'm Peter Vandegraff. Thank you for listening.

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0: The might of Gustav Mahler's Third Symphony is paired with the dazzling orchestral suite The Five Elements by Qigong Chen in a concert from China's National Center for the Performing Arts in Beijing. Hi, I'm Jan Weller. Our concert will begin shortly as Liu Xiaojia leads the NCPA's resident orchestra in the Third Symphony of Mahler. Along with having a budding international career, Maestro Liu was music director of the Taiwan Philharmonic and is currently its honorary conductor. He's worked with the NCPA extensively, conducting both orchestral and operatic music. And he had this to say about what makes Mahler's Third Symphony so unforgettable.
1: It is the sheer overwhelming scale of humanity that Mahler captures in his symphony. It's not just a piece of music, it's an entire universe. What I love most is how it moves from the raw primal forces of nature in the first movement all the way to a state of pure, sublime love in the final. For a first-time listener, I would say, don't worry about trying to understand the structure. Just let yourself be carried by the emotional current. By the time you reach those final chords, you feel as though you have lived through a whole lifetime of suffering, joy, and ultimately redemption.
0: Conductor Liu Xiaojia. Here he is to lead the NCPA Orchestra and mezzo-soprano Zhu Huiling in the Third Symphony of Gustav Mahler from the National Center for the Performing Arts in Beijing.